0: Fuller, who you hear on our countdown from time to time, he actually helped compose that song along with Zach. So that is pretty awesome. The more you listen to the show, the more random facts you learn as we go. Well, I'm William Ryan III, and I want to say thank you for making 20 a part of your weekend. And next week, we're going to be doing this again. We're going to count down the top 20 and hear some more stories behind the songs.
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When the daily routine ends and the evening hustle begins, it's important to take a breath. Join Holly Taylor every weekday from 4 to 6 for great songs, uplifting spiritual content, and the feel-good vibes you need to push you through the last little chunk of the workday. When the tanks are empty and the day is long, we have the social and spiritual refresh you're craving. Good music, good people, good company. On Joy Radio, wherever you are. You have a place in this world. Wherever you are, Joy Radio is with you.

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1: Thank you, Lord, for the small things like me and her on a porch swing. 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

Inside, who walks up to a giant and picks a fight, who turns a lion's den into a petting zoo, who can have church in a fiery furnace.

Case closed. The end. No chance for me to ever leave this prison of my sin. Now I know it might sound crazy, but one day a key unlocked that cell. I heard

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1: Lately, I've been through all the ups and downs. 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Everything feels so different now. 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
1: Welcome to Great Hymns of the Faith, folks. My name is John Fraser. I'm your host. We're going to begin our program today with a selection that I believe all of you will be familiar with. The author of this piece is a man by the name of Reginald Heber, and the year was 1826. Now, Heber wrote this hymn for Trinity Sunday while vicar of Hodnet in Shropshire, England. You've heard it in your church many times. Here it is.

In 1 Corinthians chapter 3, verse 11, the Apostle Paul writes, "No one can lay any foundation other than the one that has been laid. That foundation is Jesus Christ." Perhaps the author of the hymn, "The Church's One Foundation," Samuel Stone, used that text of Paul's to compose the words to his hymn. I trust that you enjoy it. And this, by the way, is one of my wife's favorite hymns, "The Church's One Foundation." Only one foundation, folks, and that is Jesus Christ.

0: It was great having you with us today, folks, as always. And I trust that the good Lord willing that next week you'll be able to join us as well for yet more of Great Hymns of the Faith. So until we meet again, God bless each and every one.
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Now, folks, think with me about the practical effects of God's kindly law here. Think of how this exercises a restraint on lenders. See, what this is saying is that under this law, there were to be no loans that were for more or longer than 7 years. Now, remember, by way of explanation, we're not talking about mortgages for homes here. The homes were given by God to people, and if a person became poor and they had to sell the home in order to alleviate their poverty, there was another law that you will be aware of, I'm sure, called the Jubilee Law. You can read about that in Leviticus 25, in which once every 50 years there was a return of property. But this is not dealing with property. It's not dealing with loans with regards to a mortgage. So put homes to one side, where most people will have to borrow over a longer period of time. Put that to one side and look at the rest of life and what this law has to teach us. Lenders would be restrained from giving loans that were larger than people could reasonably expect to repay within a period of 7 years. So this kindly law of God gives a restraint to lenders. Secondly, it gives a discipline for borrowers. Since loans were cancelled at the end of every 7 years if they could not be repaid, what that meant was, by definition, the repayment of loans would be scheduled over a maximum of 84 months. No loan was repayable over a longer schedule than 7 years. And in most cases, of course, the loan would be scheduled for repayment considerably sooner. If you were in year four of the 7 year circle and you took a loan, it would have to be repaid. The schedule would be for 3 years. If you were year five in the cycle and you took a loan, you would need to be taking a loan that you could repay within 2 years. That's the discipline that clearly this law imposes in relation to borrowers. There is a restraint. There is a discipline here. This law is not saying, folks, hey, just borrow as much as you want and then, you know, every 7 years just write it off. That's not what it's saying. This is a law for the relief of the poor. For someone who might have taken out a loan that they could reasonably on a schedule expect to repay within the 7 year period, and then a father has died or some other calamity has come, and with the best will in the world, they have not been able to do this. The situation has totally changed. And God says, well, rather than them be caught in a trap that will grind on throughout their life, there is to be a year of release, and it is to be a blessing in the whole land. So here's the principle. God allows his people to borrow money, but he does not want his people living on credit. You have a schedule. You repay it within a limited period of time. And God says, here's a 7 year frame. That's a very good way for thinking about it. And so the principle, I think, here is very simple. You can borrow if you need to, but borrow as little as you can and repay as fast as you can. And don't borrow more than you can reasonably expect to repay in a short period of time. This is wisdom from God that comes from the Old Testament law that is transferable across cultures and across time. Plan to repay whatever you borrow. Don't borrow what you cannot repay. For the New Testament also says, let no debt remain outstanding. So these are wonderful, kind laws. They give restraint to lenders, and they give discipline to borrowers. Thirdly, and I'm just intrigued to think about this, especially in relation to our time and our culture today. Can you imagine the good that this would do in our court system? The cancelling of all debts every 7 years? Luther describes this as a beautiful and fair law, and he says he longs that rulers of the world would imitate it. He says they would have fewer questions, by which he means cases, fewer cases and commotions, for people would know that suits, disputes, debts,

0: Dad said. What's that? The son asked. You're not using all your strength. Bill exploded and told him how hard he'd been working. No, the dad said, you're not using all your strength. When Bill cooled down, he asked what his father meant. And the dad said, you haven't asked me to help you. You don't have to do it alone, friend. Present the challenge to your father and ask for help. Will he solve the issue? Yes, he will. This is Max Lucado.
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On Keep the Faith, it's all about rising from the ashes and finding a richer life, a better way, and a new hope. It's called Contagious Encouragement.

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1: When fear like a viper

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She'll share the story next on Keep the Faith.

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It's you. 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
1: Making well with my soul. 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I need a peace that only heaven knows. Jesus, could you please just sit and cry with me till I can sing, till I can sing.

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